great duet released back in 1981. There goes Stevie Nicks and Tom Petty. Stop dragging my heart around. It was that long ago. I realize time flies when you're having fun. And then from 1971, here we go with The Proper Stranger, The Guess Who. Enjoy.

0: 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What's the cool jam?
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And look them up on businesstobruce.com. It's there for you. It's a resource. I mean, get an appointment. Sit down, have a chat with somebody who you know, who's been there, done that, and knows the community of Bruce, the various communities, I should say. 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

0: Shoreline Classics weather. Clear this evening, increasing cloudiness, then 40% chance of showers overnight with a beginning before morning, risk of a thunderstorm, low of 15. Showers tomorrow morning, risk of a thunderstorm, high of 23, feeling 28 with humidex, UV index moderate. Showers tomorrow evening, risk of a thunderstorm, low of 14. Showers Sunday, high of 20. For your long-range weather forecast, visit shorelineclassicsfm.com.
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And now from my What Do You Do on Saturday file, they got something really interesting. It's an annual event. It's a newcomer day at camp, and it's a chance for newcomers to Canada and their supporters to gather and experience summer day of fun. Some of the activities are, you get a guided hike, games of soccer, African drumming workshop, that might be a lot of fun, dance workshops, children painting crafts, volleyball games, a cricket demonstration. Now, I tell you what, all these years I've seen cricket being played from time to time, and I never could make heads or tails of how that particular sport works. And this would definitely help those that are same boat as myself to get that demonstration underway and get a better grasp of how that game was played. You know, and you can there's going to be a barbecue with halal meat, vegetarian, and gluten-free options for folks that, you know, have those dietary restrictions, whether it be, from a religious standpoint or what have you, but they have special needs for dietary constraints, and all the above. And, of course, what better way to round up the day with a bonfire and with marshmallows, of course. A bonfire would be complete without that. And everyone's welcome. Participants are invited to bring a dessert from their culture, and they can share it with us. So it's like a potluck, too, with a little bit of a dessert type of thing. That is so cool. And people who attend will get a chance to connect with other newcomers, of course, settlement staff from the YMCA, volunteers, Huron County Library staff, the community organization staff, and elected leaders, the ones from the area. And that would be really cool for them to meet as well and know who their elected officials are. Newcomer Day has been organized since 2019 when hundreds of newcomers to Canada and their supporters gathering, building friendships, and making new memories. And there's no cost to attend. If you have any questions or require transportation to attend, please email home@huroncounty.ca and they can make some arrangements with you. And they hope to see you there. The date is August 22nd, time 2 to 8 p.m. And they're at Camp Klahani. That's at 33612 Blacks Point Road in Goderich. Just at the end of Blacks Point Road. 33612 Blacks Point Road in Goderich. Hope to see you there. You're going to be a good time. And enjoy the cricket.

What a great jam from 1978. Elvis Costello and Pump It Up. Now, Elvis is back on tour, believe it or not. He'll be touring September and November 2026 featuring Radio Soul, the songs of Elvis Costello from the early days to the late hours tour, and Elvis Costello and the Imposters, alongside guitarist Charlie Sexton. And you can get tickets and schedule available on elviscostello.com. And you'll find that he's playing Niagara Falls at Fallsview Casino on September 12th. You can get tickets there. Or if you happen to be out west in Victoria, BC, he's going to be there in September as well on the 24th. So if you're out visiting friends or family, maybe take in an Elvis Costello. He's going to do the old stuff, the newer stuff. It's going to be a good jam. Enjoy.

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From Madonna to Beyonce, old school dance parties starts at 9, Fridays of every long weekend. Shoreline Classics.

roommate who, there goes AC/DC from 1986 and on to 1983 with Human Race. This is Tom Cochran and Red Ryder.

Teenage Head and Let's Shake from 1980. A great vinyl vibe. This is Shoreline Classic with me, Rockin' Rig D, and we're just going to keep it all going in the right direction. This one is a really good feel-good song from 1971. It's Sunshine and Jonathan Edwards.

mornings in the fields to late nights in the barn, we're growing the perfect mix of classic hits. 70s, 80s, 90s, and 2000s. Shoreline Classics, the soundtrack to getting it done.

0: Shoreline Classics weather. Clear this evening, increasing cloudiness, then 40% chance of showers overnight with a beginning before morning, risk of a thunderstorm, low of 15. Showers tomorrow morning, risk of a thunderstorm, high of 23, feeling 28 with Humidex, UV index moderate. Showers tomorrow evening, risk of a thunderstorm, low of 14. Showers Sunday, high of 20. For your long-range weather forecast, visit shorelineclassicsfm.com.
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Now, I don't know about you, but this next number, it always brought back a great memory. However, Tarantino, the film director, Quentin Tarantino, that is, really messed it up for me, I got to admit, with the Reservoir Dogs and in the scene where Mike Madsen has a straight razor and he's got this poor soul cop tied to a chair, and then, of course, they play this song. And I'm not going to describe what happens next because it was really one of those cinematic experiences that I share not. I only share the idea simply because of the song. It was a really good song until Tarantino messed it up for me. Thanks, pal.

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Now, rounding up this hour, we have one of my favorite Seattle-based bands from the grunge era, 1994. We got Soundgarden and Fell on Black Days. But first, from 1986, this is Genesis, The Land of Confusion.

mornings in the fields to late nights in the barn, we're growing the perfect mix of classic hits. 70s, 80s, 90s, and 2000s. Shoreline Classics, the soundtrack to getting it done.

Doing it right with the Powder Blues Band on Vinyl Vibe with me, Rockin' Rick Dienen. This is the Shoreline Classics FM channel. Hope you're having a good Saturday night. And always be safe out there. Don't drink and drive. Don't smoke and drive. Just hang up those keys. Have a good time. Crash on the couch if you have to. Just don't do it in your car.

0: Shoreline Classics weather. Clear this evening, increasing cloudiness, then 40% chance of showers overnight with a beginning before morning, risk of a thunderstorm, low of 15. Showers tomorrow morning, risk of a thunderstorm, high of 23, feeling 28 with humidex, UV index moderate. Showers tomorrow evening, risk of a thunderstorm, low of 14. Showers Sunday, high of 20. For your long-range weather forecast, visit shorelineclassicsfm.com.
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Great album, and it is a great song, and it's a tribute. It's actually a 1976 song written by bassist John Deacon as a tribute to his wife, Veronica Tetzlaff, and it first appeared on A Night at the Opera, and later became a successful single, reaching number 7 in UK and number 16 in the US. You're My Best Friend.

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We'll see you again 24 hours time, good Lord willing. Taking us out, we got Bad to the Bone, George Thorogood, Can't Stop Loving You with Van Halen featuring the Red Rocker, Sammy Hagar. But first, this is The Strokes. See you tomorrow.

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0: Shoreline Classics weather. Clear this evening, increasing cloudiness, then 40% chance of showers overnight with a beginning before morning, risk of a thunderstorm, low of 15. Showers tomorrow morning, risk of a thunderstorm, high of 23, feeling 28 with humidex, UV index moderate. Showers tomorrow evening, risk of a thunderstorm, low of 14. Showers Sunday, high of 20. For your long-range weather forecast, visit shorelineclassicsfm.com.
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0: 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Another one bites the dust. 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The music's playing and the lights down low. Yeah.
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0: Shoreline Classics weather. Showers this morning, risk of a thunderstorm. High of 23, feeling 28 with humidex, UV index moderate. Showers this evening, risk of a thunderstorm, low of 14. Showers tomorrow morning, high of 20. Cloudy periods tomorrow evening, 40% chance of showers, low of 9. Mix of sun and cloud Monday, 40% chance of showers, high of 20. For your long-range weather forecast, visit shorelineclassicsfm.com.
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0: Shoreline Classics weather. Showers this morning, risk of a thunderstorm. High of 23, feeling 28 with Humidex. UV index moderate. Showers this evening, risk of a thunderstorm. Low of 14. Showers tomorrow morning, high of 20. Cloudy periods tomorrow evening, 40% chance of showers, low of 9. Mix of sun and cloud Monday, 40% chance of showers, high of 20. For your long-range weather forecast, visit shorelineclassicsfm.com.
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0: Shoreline Classics weather. Showers this morning, risk of a thunderstorm. High of 23, feeling 28 with Humidex. UV index moderate. Showers this evening, risk of a thunderstorm. Low of 14. Showers tomorrow morning, high of 20. Cloudy periods tomorrow evening, 40% chance of showers, low of 9. Mix of sun and cloud Monday, 40% chance of showers, high of 20. For your long-range weather forecast, visit shorelineclassicsfm.com.
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0: Shoreline Classics weather. Showers this morning, risk of a thunderstorm. High of 23, feeling 28 with Humidex. UV index moderate. Showers this evening, risk of a thunderstorm. Low of 14. Showers tomorrow morning, high of 20. Cloudy periods tomorrow evening, 40% chance of showers, low of 9. Mix of sun and cloud Monday, 40% chance of showers, high of 20. For your long-range weather forecast, visit shorelineclassicsfm.com.
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0: Shoreline Classics weather. Showers this morning, risk of a thunderstorm. High of 23, feeling 28 with Humidex. UV index moderate. Showers this evening, risk of a thunderstorm. Low of 14. Showers tomorrow morning, high of 20. Cloudy periods tomorrow evening, 40% chance of showers, low of 9. Mix of sun and cloud Monday, 40% chance of showers, high of 20. For your long-range weather forecast, visit shorelineclassicsfm.com.
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0: Shoreline Classics weather. Showers this morning, risk of a thunderstorm. High of 23, feeling 28 with Humidex. UV index moderate. Showers this evening, risk of a thunderstorm. Low of 14. Showers tomorrow morning, high of 20. Cloudy periods tomorrow evening, 40% chance of showers, low of 9. Mix of sun and cloud Monday, 40% chance of showers, high of 20. For your long-range weather forecast, visit shorelineclassicsfm.com.
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0: right. It's Shoreline Saturday Mornings. Hi, the Phil Maine program, and good to have you there on this August 22nd today. A reminder, I've been remiss in not mentioning this more often, but August is eye exam month, so a time to get your eyes checked. Have you done that lately? I'm proud to say I actually have, and yes, I need glasses. I mean, you don't need good vision to listen to my show necessarily, but it will improve your aim for all those times that you're mad at something I said and you throw stuff at your radio. Read a report this week, 23% of dog owners say that they'd try their dog's food without hesitation. 23%. 16% said they'd try it just once out of curiosity. 25% of people said, no way, never in a million years. Put me in that category, please. 45% of dog owners say their dog's food is of a higher quality than their own meals. Really? And 60% said they could only name a maximum of one or two ingredients in their dog's food. And I wish they'd asked if they could name an ingredient in some of their food, like, you know, hot dogs or Doritos or Pop-Tarts. Anyone? Anyone? Coming up on the show today, my buddy Dr. George Ebers will be here. He's been here before. He returns this time to talk about the windmill at Windmill Lake Farm near Bayfield. We're going to talk about all the restoration that's gone on there, and we're also going to talk about a big event that's coming up in support of the AMGH Foundation's MRI campaign, and we are getting mighty close to our $6.5 million goal. It's so exciting. And in a few minutes, a clip from the upcoming Godrich 200 podcast that drops on the 29th of this month. I'm going to catch up quickly with Bicentennial Committee member Chris Garnier.
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0: Shoreline Saturday mornings. I'm Phil Main. Thanks so much for having that radio on this morning. The Godrich 200 podcast, next edition, drops a week from today. It will feature the one, the only man. He is a storyteller, Mac Campbell. It also features a quick catch-up on what's going on with the Bicentennial Committee. Chris Garnier from the committee will join us. And I asked Chris to share with us what the committee's up to these days.
1: Right now, it's still putting a lot of the pieces together.
0: Right.
1: I know Laura has been working really, really hard at trying to solidify the schedule of events. And
0: that woman, Laura Herman, what is she taking? gives her the energy to do everywhere I go. She's working with the committee, or she's just like, she's tireless, it seems. She's probably laughing if she hears this right now, but it seems like she's just the one to go to if you need to get something done, right?
1: I don't want to single anybody out. You're 100% accurate in that.
0: Yeah.
1: But I would say that, you know what? It seems that everybody on that committee seems to be that way.
0: Yeah. A lot of heart.
1: A lot of knowledge, which is great, because people on the committee, they're familiar with things and they know certain things and they have a background in certain things. That may not be where their expertise in volunteering with the committee is.
0: Right.
1: So they're able to sort of guide other people and help other people. It's really like getting the whole extended family all together when we have these meetings, which is great. You know, less the black sheep of the family, because there's none there.
0: Right. You know, one of the things I've loved, that's you talk about everybody being involved, there have been some little history pieces that have been put together by Susan Goodman O'Brien.
1: Yeah,
0: has been putting together, I guess her background is history teacher, and she's been putting these historical pieces together. I just love those.
1: Yeah.
0: They've been so educational and so much fun to get into.
1: You know why? Everybody on the committee was so welcoming when I came on board, because they'd already had several meetings and had a lot of things.
0: Yeah.
1: Generally mapped out before I came along, and everybody welcomed me with open arms and was wonderful. And
0: well, of course they did. You want to do one of the hardest things there is to do. You're trying to recruit volunteers.
1: Well, we are going to be having a volunteer fair.
0: Okay.
1: Next year. I'm not sure if they've solidified the date and everything. Still have to look and see about availability, venues and that, but we're going to have a volunteer fair.
0: Okay.
1: And we are going to be looking for volunteers. So there's going to be all different aspects, but there's things leading up to that weekend that we still may ask for some volunteers for. So okay. If people have an interest, they can, if they know any of the committee members, they can give them their name. The committee members will send it to me.
0: Okay.
1: I'm going to keep compiling the list. I've already got a list, but we'll keep compiling it.
0: Is there a way to reach out to you directly?
1: They can email me.
0: Okay.
1: cgarnier2017@gmail.com.
0: cgarnier.
1: 2017.
0: 2017@gmail.com. Okay.
1: Yeah.
0: All right.
1: They're welcome
0: to say, hey, I want to volunteer.
1: Yeah.
0: You know, hook me up.
1: Yep, certainly. Or, you know, if they recognize me, see me on the street or whatever,
0: right,
1: that's wonderful. I'll probably say, okay, here's my number. Text me. Because I won't remember when I get in the door.
0: There's Chris Garnier from the Godrich 200 Bicentennial Committee, and you'll be able to hear more of that conversation when it drops next week, along with the one and only Mac Campbell in the Godrich 200 podcast edition number 3, available at alifethatsgood.ca, Shoreline Classics FM, and wherever you get your podcasts.
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7: Shoreline Classics weather. Showers this morning, risk of a thunderstorm. High of 23, feeling 28 with Humidex. UV index moderate. Showers this evening, risk of a thunderstorm. Low of 14. Showers tomorrow morning, high of 20. Cloudy periods tomorrow evening, 40% chance of showers. Low of 9. Mix of sun and cloud Monday, 40% chance of showers. High of 20. For your long-range weather forecast, visit ShorelineClassicsFM.com.
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0: Shoreline Saturday mornings. Hi there. Good morning. It's Phil in August the 22nd today. Time for our Back in the Day segment. 16 days, by the way, to go until Labor Day. And man, I hate that I'm about to say this, but is that going to stop me from saying it? No. 31 days to go until the first day of fall. It happens Tuesday, September 22nd. I know, man, got here fast, way too fast, didn't it? Although I love fall, don't get me wrong. I could use another couple of months of summer anyway. Today is Tooth Fairy Day. Survey I saw recently shows the Tooth Fairy is giving about 50 cents less per tooth than she was giving 5 years ago, which has some kids thinking maybe they'll just keep their teeth. Of course, a lot of kids these days, they don't want money under the pillow, do they? No, they prefer, you know, an e-transfer or Venmo or something. Today is Take Your Cat to the Vet Day. At every vet's office, it's Let's Make Sure We Have Enough Band-Aids Day. On this day in 1770, Captain James Cook landed in Australia and claimed it for Britain. The British did that a lot, actually. They sailed to faraway places and claimed them. Part of their long historic search for food, I think, that was even worse than British food. And finally, speaking of Britain, on this date in 1485, King Richard of England was slain. Back then, ordinary, regular guys were killed. Kings were slain. Getting killed hurt just as bad as getting slain, but slainees all made it into the history books, so there's that.
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0: 9 Saturday mornings, and there goes Rush with Working Man. Dr. George Ebers has been a working man lately. In the last couple of years, he's been refurbishing a windmill on the windmill property near Bayfield, and we're going to talk a little bit about that later on this hour, and a big event that's coming up as well. Right now, though, we want to talk dad news. Real news with a zinger only a dad could love. I read this week about the, you remember that My Pillow guy? Remember him? Apparently, he was running for governor in Minnesota, but lost in the primary. The My Pillow guy. I mean, on the bright side, at least he has something to cry into, right? Also in the news this week, that an aircraft carrier, the USS Abraham Lincoln, a nuclear-powered aircraft carrier, spent a record 250 consecutive days at sea. Insiders are saying it has leaks, faulty equipment, and low morale. Same, USS Abraham Lincoln, same. Columbia House Record and Tape Club shutting down. That was in the headlines this week. I got excited because it means I might finally escape my membership. World Mosquito Day was Thursday. I don't know why anybody would celebrate that. It sucks. Come on, somebody had to say it. Axl Rose in the news this week saying he struggles with TMJ. I also struggle with that. Oh, no, wait a minute. Sorry, I thought it said PB&J. Never mind. I read that a company finally here called Sugarlands Distilling has rolled out Pringles Dill Pickle Potato Vodka. What? Sounds like a perfect liquor for people that want to vomit as quickly as possible whenever they drink.
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2: Legend says, when Steve was born, the mountains shook. 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
3: When I proposed to Laura, we were by this little stream. 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

0: Shoreline Saturday Mornings. Hi there, it's Phil, and Dr. George Ebers returns to the scene of the crime. We had Dr. Ebers on the program a while back talking about MRIs and why they're important, but something has come up. We talked a little bit at that time about the windmill on George's property in addition to the value of an MRI. And shortly after that, George and his cohorts decided that perhaps there needed to be an event to go along with that. So we're going to talk a little bit about that this morning and a few other things. But in the meantime, good morning, Dr. Ebers. Great to see you again.
1: Nice to see you, Phil.
0: Yeah, we had a great chat there a few months ago about the MRI and your experience with all of that stuff. We talked about the fact that you're living in Bayfield now.
1: Yes.
0: On that windmill property.
1: That's the one.
0: Yeah. Just quickly recap how that all came to be for you.
1: Came to be, well, we've been away in England for 15 years, mm-hmm. and the family was all there. The kids got educated in Oxford, and both Sharon and I were, my wife and I were, we're academics there, mm-hmm. and we came to retirement age, and we were thinking of where we were going to retire, and the first question that came up was, where have we been the happiest, because we moved around a bit,
0: yeah,
1: and we all agree that we were the happiest in Bayfield, or just south of Bayfield. We'd sold the cottage we had, because we were gone 15 years, and it wasn't that easy to keep it going, and so we had to find a place. And we started looking around, and it was just chance, I guess. Sharon called me up and said, I found them. This is just the place for you.
0: Yeah.
1: I said, okay. So I hopped on the plane, came right over, and I was there like 5-10 minutes. I said, yep, perfect.
0: This is the spot.
1: This is the spot. And the windmill was not really the reason we bought the property. It was basically for the rest of the property. And the windmill was a bit of a, we didn't factor into it at all. In fact, it looked to me like a bit of a burden, actually, because, mm-hmm. you know, as I got into it more and more, I realized that, you know, an awful lot had been put into this.
0: Right.
1: And then the pressure started to, I started to feel the pressure, like, we can't just let this go. And it was very close to being unsalvageable because right. A lot of things had rotted. And, you know, once the internal part of it gets wet, it's not going to survive because the internal beams and the supports were made out of maple, and maple's wonderful. We love maples, but they don't do well in wet.
0: I also don't do well in wet.
1: Is that right?
0: You have an area of expertise that factors into some of what we're getting set to talk about here, and that is?
1: Well, I had a quite extensive background in woodworking. I had made a lot of small rafts using popsicle sticks as mm-hmm. a boy, and then I had sharpened several graphite pencils and electric pencil sharpeners.
0: Yeah.
1: And I had hit my left thumb with a hammer 3 times.
0: What?
1: So with that extensive experience, I thought that I was perfectly ready to, you know, take on a major project like restoring the windmill.
0: Which is kind of shocking to some of us because what I was actually getting to was your career was as a specialist in...
1: It was, yeah, a neurologist and molecular genetics.
0: So theoretically, you're a smart man.
1: Well, I wouldn't make any assumptions.
0: No. Well, I know you're world renowned for what you did for a career for so many years, but then you land on this property and you see this windmill that you're thinking maybe it's just a little too dilapidated, but... maybe that's the, I'm going to save people, I'm going to save a windmill.
1: Yeah. Well, what happened was that I got caught up, as I should have, in the kind of romantic background of its construction. Here's pretty much a single guy kind of marshalling the resources of the community, getting lots of people to help him, and putting up, you know, a 96-foot tall structure where he did basically all the work himself in terms of the planning and so on. And then he got help, lots of physical help from people, but he was clearly the person behind the whole thing. And here it was on the, you know, I don't want to get sound dramatic here, but it was on the edge of being unsalvageable.
0: Right.
1: And so I couldn't resist.
0: There's Dr. George Ebers, and to hear that extended conversation, you can check out a little later on this morning the A Life That's Good podcast and the radio sessions for August the 22nd. 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
6: Shoreline Classics weather. Showers this morning, risk of a thunderstorm. High of 23, feeling 28 with humidex, UV index moderate. Showers this evening, risk of a thunderstorm. Low of 14. Showers tomorrow morning, high of 20. Cloudy periods tomorrow evening, 40% chance of showers, low of 9. Mix of sun and cloud Monday, 40% chance of showers, high of 20. For your long-range weather forecast, visit shorelineclassicsfm.com.
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0: It's Shoreline Saturday mornings. There goes Gord Lightfoot. And, 22nd day today of August. I'm Phil Main. I had the dentist call this week, say it's time for my checkup. Oh, boy. And then read this article about teeth, and I thought, well, maybe that's a sign I'm supposed to share it with you. So, article saying that, your body can repair broken bones and heal skin and even regenerate much of the liver, but your teeth? Nope. Once enamel is damaged, I guess previous to this, it can't be naturally rebuilt, which leaves you, of course, at the dentist's office getting a filling. But now researchers say they've created a specialized gel that contains proteins that mimic the process used to create enamel during infancy. So applied to damaged teeth, it helps calcium and phosphate from saliva rebuild the enamel's mineral structure. What will they think of next, huh? Tests suggest the regenerated enamel can withstand brushing, chewing, acidic foods, a whole lot like natural enamel. Researchers are hoping the technology could eventually replace traditional fillings and say that it could be available as soon as, you expect to hear it 10 years from now, but now as soon as maybe even next year. Makes me wonder if my dentist might finally stop asking how often I floss. Real question, though, is why did I read about this in Popular Mechanics?
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2: Just east of Listowel.
3: Shoreline Classics. Well, yes, it is the time of the morning to bring you your local real estate update. With me, as usual, is the broker of record at KJ Talbot Realty, Kevin Talbot. Kevin, we have a special guest with us this morning.
4: Yes, we do. We have Sean Lynn from Ottawell, Lynn, Frook, and Mullen.
3: So, Sean, tell us, what exactly is a lawyer's involvement when it comes to a real estate transaction?
5: Sure. Thanks, Roland. So typically where there's a realtor involved, we'll get a copy of the agreement of purchase and sale after the conditions have been satisfied. So once you've ensured there's financing in place or any inspections are done, the realtor will usually send us the offer. And at that point, we'll do what's called a title search to see if there's any registered interest against the property, any kind of liens that the seller may have against them, any rights of ways affecting the property, and sometimes some more unique agreements, depending on the nature of the property. So we'll do that search and then discuss with you what we've found, let you know if there's any issues that we think are actually problematic versus things that are maybe fairly standard or that can be resolved prior to closing. And then we'll communicate those findings to the lawyer on the other side. This would be if we're acting for the purchaser, or we'll receive that letter from the other lawyer if we're acting for the seller. At that point, we prepare the closing documents. On a purchase, that will include your mortgage documents and any other unique documents that may relate to your transaction. We'll meet with you closer to the closing date. We'll go over everything. We'll have everything signed up. We'll arrange to get the funding from your bank if there's a mortgage involved. And then on the closing day, we'll actually coordinate with the other lawyer, complete the transaction, and either get you keys if you're buying, or we'll get you a check if you're selling.
3: That is amazing. Now, Kevin, I assume this is all just part of the process to make sure buyers and sellers are protected in the real estate transaction, right?
4: Absolutely. Your lawyers are critical in the transaction as well.
3: Now, I assume in terms of factoring in costs, factoring in the cost of the lawyer is something you have to consider.
4: That's true. Yes, it is, Roland.
3: Okay. Well, if we have any questions regarding getting a lawyer, Kevin, who should they reach out to?
4: TalbotRealty.com.
3: Well, there you go. That's your local real estate update. I want to thank our guest, Sean Lynn of Ottawell, Lynn, Frook, Mullen. Thanks, Sean.
5: Thank you.
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0: Shoreline Saturday mornings. I'm Phil Main. August 22nd today on the go. Let's take care of some science business. It's time for the Nerd News. A quick rundown of everything going on in science over the last few days. Strange image from Mars just resurfaced, and people online are saying that it looks like a jellyfish. The photo was taken by the Curiosity rover, well, a few years ago now in 2023, and it shows a floating tripod-like shape that doesn't appear in the image taken just seconds earlier. Even though it's an older picture, it's sparking a lot of online debate, and a lot of people are saying that it's just a visual artifact rather than anything extraordinary. Curiosity has been exploring Gale Crater since 2012, searching for signs that Mars may have once supported life. I'm pretty sure it did. I think I saw evidence of it in a Bugs Bunny cartoon, didn't you? Right? Am I right? According to new research, a giant crocodile the size of a car was hunting massive prey in South America about 12 million years ago. Scientists found fossilized bite marks on the bones of a rhino-sized plant eater and matched them to a crocodile that stretched 23 feet long and weighed 4,000 pounds. Researchers say the tooth punctures crushed bone, did skull damage, and that provides the first direct evidence that these enormous predators attacked large mammals. And finally, scientists in Finland have created a leather-like fabric from mushrooms. Oh, the wonderful mushroom. More specifically, from mycelium, which is a thread-like root structure of fungi. How do you like me now? And they went to work right away and created a prototype handbag. Yes, my wife is going to want one of those. Here's the cool part. In testing, the material biodegraded by 77% in aquatic conditions. That's compared to only 15% for cow leather, 35% for vinyl cotton fabric. The hope is, because you're saying, what's the point here? The hope is that one day the mushroom fabric could compete with animal leather in fashion, in cars, and in interior design.
1: Hi, it's Gil from the Blythe Festival. 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There's live folk music by Goderich's John Powers, and by the end of the night, you'll be singing along. 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

0: Shoreline Saturday mornings. I'm Phil Main. Dr. George Ebers is hanging around the studio today. A big windmill event is coming up to raise support for the MRI. And we're going to talk about that a little later on in the program. But in the meantime, if you missed our conversation a few months ago, Dr. Ebers is a specialist. And if anyone would know, he would know. So I really want to get you an answer on this question that I'm asked often when I'm out and about.
1: Just in 30 seconds, can you do the Reader's Digest version of why an MRI machine is so important to the Alexandra Marina General Hospital?
2: Well, imaging has revolutionized medicine.
1: Mm-hmm.
2: And when I was a boy, when I was graduating from medical school, basically everything was dependent upon taking the history and doing a physical examination.
1: Right.
2: You had x-rays, which goes back to the early 1900s, they're fine for looking at bones because there's a huge contrast between bones and the adjacent soft tissues with an x-ray machine. But the thing is that there's more to the body than just difference between bones and soft tissue. And as it turns out, what was needed was some sort of three-dimensional way of looking at things. That's where CT scan came along.
1: Mm-hmm.
2: And that was kind of an x-ray, but giving you three-dimensional information. And it started to give you some glimmers of what might be possible if you could image the soft tissues as well.
1: Right.
2: And what the MRI did, essentially, was allow you to image things that weren't dependent on the contrast between bone and soft tissues.
1: Right.
2: It was able to distinguish among the various soft tissues. And you began to be able to look at things that you couldn't have imagined. So if you take the brain, for example, the MRI scan can show you the difference between the cortex, or the gray matter, and the white matter, which is all the fibers. So that's a subtle distinction, but it shows that very, very, very well. And then the same thing for a common example would be, like, say, the knee, because you hear about it all the time when you're watching sports. And so it can, if you image the knee, you can see the various ligaments,
1: right?
2: So anterolateral ligament and so on. And so when these pitchers hurt their arms, or the basemen hurt their knees and whatever, football players get tackled too hard, then we can see these things, whereas previously you're not. And that led to the emergence of surgical procedures that could correct for that. So that's all relatively new. And MRI played a key role in that.
1: I'm smiling because as you're talking about the brain and I'm thinking the MRI and how far we've come with technology. And then you said the brain. And I was thinking of that little thing on Star Trek that Bones, the doctor, used to scan. His brain's gone, Jim. We're almost there, aren't we?
2: Yeah.
1: Getting closer and closer. And of course, MRI, it's not the be-all and the end-all of medicine, but it's certainly an advanced tool in the kit.
2: Absolutely. Diagnostically, it's been hugely helpful for some brain diseases and for other things like the heart or liver or various organs. You can image things and often make a diagnosis from the MRI appearance.
1: Right.
0: There's Dr. George Ebers and the importance of the MRI. Yeah, we're getting so close to that $6.5 million that we need to pay for it. It's so important for your family, for our community. And to that end, there's a big event coming up in just, I guess less than a week now it's going to happen. And next hour, Dr. Ebers will return and get us all the details on the windmill event. 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
5: Shoreline Classics weather. Showers this morning, risk of a thunderstorm. High of 23, feeling 28 with Humidex, UV index moderate. Showers this evening, risk of a thunderstorm, low of 14. Showers tomorrow morning, high of 20. Cloudy periods tomorrow evening, 40% chance of showers, low of 9. Mix of sun and cloud Monday, 40% chance of showers, high of 20. For your long-range weather forecast, visit ShorelineClassicsFM.com.
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7: 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All day long. All day long. All day long. She

0: you ever have a song that you really, really, really, really, really love, but you have no idea what it's about? There's one of mine. That's one of my all-time favorite songs. I have no idea what it's about. Two for the show. I guess it's about two for the show. There's Trooper. Probably means not a whole lot, but I think it's a great tune. It's Shoreline Classic Saturday morning with Phil Main. Just all hopped up on the bean here today on this 22nd day of August. If you brew coffee at home, listen up. Read this week. Want to share it with you. When you do that, when you brew at home, do you have your routine nailed down to a science, or do you just wing it and hope for the best? Either way, there are mistakes you might be making when brewing your daily cup. I know I do it both ways. I like to brew a little bit at home. I also like to go out to a favorite coffee spot. But here are some tips that might make your morning brew a little better if you're doing this at home. Buying more coffee than you can brew in a month. Buying in bulk can work against you when it comes to coffee. It's better to buy smaller quantities of beans because freshness matters. So for me, it's regular trips out to Coastal Coffee near Kintail. Love it. Using water straight from the tap can be not so good. Brewing with filtered water instead of tap water can make your coffee taste better. Tap water can affect the flavor of the coffee. Washing your coffee maker too often. Coffee pot doesn't need an intense scrub every time you use it. Even small amounts of residue from soap can leave a bad taste behind. So just a good rinse with lots of hot water is usually enough. And always taking your coffee to go. A lot of us treat coffee only as fuel for the day. But in a lot of cultures, and I love this, drinking coffee is an opportunity to slow down and connect with people. Even taking just 10 minutes to drink your cup with somebody in the family or a friend or somebody you care about, a coworker, can shift the energy of a crazy morning. My two favorite cups of coffee, the first one that I brew myself on a cold morning around 5:30, 6 a.m., relaxing for that first quiet hour of the day with a purring cat on my lap. That's cup number one. My second favorite is that one cup with a friend, sitting and chatting and maybe catching up at some place like Kate's Cafe or Coastal Coffee. And now I need more coffee.
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0: That's just crazy talk. There's Chilliwack, Shoreline Saturday mornings with Phil Mayne into our 10 o'clock hour in time to check our entertainment pages for some random entertainment notes. And here we go. A teaser came out for the next season of American Horror Story. Are you a fan? Apparently it's a close-up of the total on a gas pump after you fill up your car. Spider-Man has now grossed $2 billion, which is not bad for a guy that spends all day on the web. Insert rim shot here. You're welcome. Taylor Swift and Madonna leading the nominations for the MTV VMA Awards. Or as I like to call them, Tay-Tay and Gram-Gram. Fans think Taylor Swift is releasing a new album, by the way. Why? Well, some say she dropped some hints online. Others are saying that she was seen leaving a recording studio. I'm going to say that all it takes to fuel a rumor like that these days is for it to be a day of the week, pretty much. And finally, John Stamos. Remember Uncle Jesse? Yep, posted a nude selfie to celebrate his 63rd birthday. Probably find that on Instagram.
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0: Line Saturday mornings. There is a beautiful windmill on a property very close to Bayfield. My friend Dr. George Ebers has been refurbishing that windmill and is a big believer in the MRI campaign happening through the Alexandra Marine and General Hospital Foundation. And so all of that to say, there's a big event coming up and we want to get all the details on that event so that you, my friend, can be a part of it as we near our goal. So it means a lot to you, and when you were here the last time, we weren't talking about this, but you said, I think that I might know some people who'll care about this and might want to know a little bit more and maybe get involved somehow. Right. What can we do? And then you went home to your lovely wife and I think a friend of yours, and the three of you, maybe more, four of you, brainstormed and came up with an idea for an event.
1: Right.
0: So let's talk about that. What is it?
1: Well, so it's been called Magnetic Moments.
0: Mm-hmm.
1: And the basic idea is that we're hosting people who wish to come on the windmill property, which is on Bayfield River Road.
0: Mm-hmm.
1: Most people have driven past it. And it's kind of a part entertainment, part information, part let's have a look and see kind of thing.
0: Yeah.
1: And there's going to be food, a variety of food trucks will be there. The band is the Boss Band from Bayfield.
0: It's not just food trucks. I saw a list of the food trucks. You got some of the best. You got Saltmine Creamery coming, so we have ice cream. You got Local Rolla coming.
1: Yep.
0: And I love them. Shop by Coffee and Balboni's Donuts.
1: Yep.
0: Wow. That's amazing. Are there going to be some tours as well?
1: Yes. Yes. We spent a few years kind of restoring the windmill and replaced all the things needed replacing, which was pretty much everything but the bones of it. So we're in the final stages. It's virtually done now. In fact, structurally, we're essentially finished. There's just a few little functional things that have to be sorted out. And I think I might have mentioned it this last time, which has to do with the turning of the cap and how birds have gotten into the kind of mechanisms and learned all their tweaks and whatever. And so that turns out to be a major obstacle, but we're close to having that one solved.
0: And you were talking about the windows. You've been putting windows in, which is a way bigger job than
1: We had restore all the windows because they had, the wood had rotted. Now, of course they're 50 years old plus, and they're exposed to the outside forces and so on. And then, during a period of time when, it wasn't kept, the painting wasn't kept up after the builder originally, Frank Young died, then of course all those things started to rot. So that needed to be done. But there's something special about the windmill that I think is sort of underrated as a structure. And I came to this gradually. We had, Lucas Verbee, who's he's kind of like the world's expert on windmills, and he's in Amsterdam and he's a builder, and he sent his most experienced millwright over to Habuk and help us at near the beginning. And he went around and, I'm not exaggerating, he was kind of shaking his head in disbelief. And when he was done, he said, this was the most perfectly constructed windmill on the planet. Now, that is not, he's not the kind of guy that gives out praise very easily, like, be my guess. And so, the man who built this, his father was a miller, his grandfather was a miller. He came by it, honestly, his expertise. But there's something very special about it. And
0: how did that make you feel all the work you've been doing on it?
1: Well, actually, this is fairly early on. So any doubts and reservations I had about, trying to restore it were quickly blown away. We're not going to let this sink.
0: Who's invited to your event?
1: Well, everybody in the area
0: is
1: invited, and we're not going to be turning anyone away.
0: So anybody can come?
1: Anybody can come.
0: All right. And as far as parking,
1: will
0: you just park along the laneway as you're heading in?
1: The driveway is right off Pickle River Road.
0: Yeah.
1: And it's hard to miss it because you can see the windmill from the road.
0: Yeah.
1: And then if you drive down there, there's parking on both sides of the driveway.
0: Okay.
1: And there's quite a bit of room.
0: Yeah.
1: And then if they go down to the end of the row of trees, and they go to the right, there's another parking lot on the way to the windmill.
0: Okay. And the date is?
1: August the 30th.
0: Okay. Sunday.
1: 1 p.m. to 4 p.m.
0: For those that grab a pencil, all right, write this down. 35957 Bayfield River Road, Bayfield, if you want to stick that in your GPS. But you'll see the windmill, like you said.
1: Or drive by the Bayfield River Road from Highway 21.
0: Yeah.
1: And just go east. On the right-hand side, you'll see a big windmill.
0: Yeah. Sorry, if you miss it, you probably shouldn't be driving a car.
1: It's about 5 kilometers.
0: There you go.
1: 21.
0: All right, Sunday the 30th.
1: we should say that there's no admission fee.
2: Okay, yeah.
1: And what we are hoping is that people, when they hear about the MRI, they hear about the needs of the hospital for this, and think about how this will impact their own healthcare.
2: Right.
1: They may be inclined to make a donation to the fund for buying the MRI scanner, which is a high ticket item. It's $6.5 million.
2: Yeah.
1: And there's been great progress so far.
2: Oh,
1: and
2: man.
1: I hope to contribute.
0: Magnetic Moments at the Windmill Lake Farm, and you do not want to miss that. 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

0: Shoreline Classics weather. Showers this morning, risk of a thunderstorm. High of 23, feeling 28 with humidex, UV index moderate. Showers this evening, risk of a thunderstorm, low of 14. Showers tomorrow morning, high of 20. Cloudy periods tomorrow evening, 40% chance of showers, low of 9. Mix of sun and cloud Monday, 40% chance of showers, high of 20. For your long-range weather forecast, visit shorelineclassicsfm.com.
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0: It's Shoreline Saturday mornings. There goes Tom Cochran and Red Ryder. Almost time for me to get out of here, too. But before I do, just a few final thoughts, some stuff that you might be interested in. Don't forget the BIA Farmers Market is happening as we speak. And, of course, the Sunday market tomorrow, both on the square in Goderich. Bites of the Bard continues. I heard some great things about it last week. It took a week off, and now it's coming back next Thursday, Friday, and Saturday. Easily digestible snippets of Shakespeare. People I talked to said it was amazing. They laughed, they cried. Starts each night, Thursday, Friday, Saturday, at Lions Harbor Park in that, in the little, what is it, the sheltered thing? What do they call it? Like, not a gazebo, but it, yeah, at 6:30. You'll find it. Go to Lions Harbor Park. Just two more chances also to catch Behind the Bars at the historic jail Tuesday and Thursday evening, 7 until 9. And it ends this coming Thursday, the 27th. I will be playing live with some friends on the square this coming Thursday as part of the BIA Thursday Evening Concert Series. I'm excited as heck to have some really good friends. I'm a little nervous because the concerts have been so great this year, so I had to get some friends to come and bolster me up a little bit. Cheryl Prashker will be there on percussion, Cappy On playing violin, Ashley Anderson Stanley, and Maggie Grace will all be there as well. Puck drops at 7. Next Sunday, you heard us talking about it this morning, the windmill event in support of the MRI campaign. That will happen at Windmill Lake Farm near Bayfield. Check out our podcast, the new episode that drops today, for all the details on the windmill itself and the event as well. Hey, listen, still lots of summer left and lots to do. And a reminder, if you have something going on that you would like to announce in this particular time slot on my show every week, please reach out to me. I'm more than happy to let people know about important and or fun stuff happening in the community. Until we meet again, stay well, my friend. I'm Phil Main, up, dressed, and out of here.
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2: Yes, it's Roland here on location in downtown Seaforth for the Wicked Ride of Perth and Huron Counties. Now, I'm here with a guest. Her name is Maureen Agar. She's the secretary of the Seaforth BIA. Maureen, the raindrops are falling on our head, but honestly, still lots to see and do in Seaforth for the riders. There's some going on.
3: Yes, here comes the motorcycles. I didn't think they'd come out in the rain. Listen to them. It's great.
2: Now, tell us, what is stuff that we can see and do with our time here in Seaforth?
3: We have a lot of specialty shops, which is really wonderful. We have, I hate to list them if I forget anybody. I don't want to be upset, but there's clothing stores. We have three good restaurants right in the downtown area. The Seaforth Emporium. I guess I'm going to name that. Have
2: That's okay.
3: Wonderful things to look at. And if you need gifts for presents for weddings, the hair salons here have wonderful choices. And they're all ready for the girls today. They've got the pink and the black and the bling out.
2: I noticed that. The local retailers have really put support behind this Wicked Ride.
3: Yeah, I've been sending out Tara Lynn Cronin, who is our EDO, and her student helper, Kylie. I don't know Kylie's last name, but anyways.
2: Yep.
3: We have been sending out the information, and I did send out yesterday and say it doesn't matter if it rains, they're going to be here. So we've got parking ready for them, and we just hope they walk up and down the street. And of course, the Seaforth is a designated historic district, and just even looking at the buildings is worth it.
2: Well, that is right. It is the Wicked Ride on right now in Perth and Huron Counties. We are in Seaforth. Maureen, where's the best place to go online for more info on the BIA?
3: Actually, you go on the Huronese website, and it is just huronese.ca/BIA.
2: There you go, everybody. The Wicked Ride. If you have a chance, make sure to go out and support the riders as they ride through Perth and Huron Counties, all in support of a great cause.
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2: Yes, it's Roland on location at the Wicked Ride in Seaforth. What is it? It is a great ride through Perth and Huron counties by a bunch of ladies who are doing it all to raise money for a great cause. They started this morning at 10 a.m. They're expected to get done by this afternoon and enjoy a nice catered meal. But yes, if you see them out on their motorcycles, they might actually be in cars because of the rain, but they do have a limo bus as well. They're going to be stopping in some of the communities that they drive through to shop, to have fun, to socialize. And yes, what is it all in support of? It's in support of that great organization that's helping out injured riders. It is actually called One Broken Biker. It is a non-profit charity. What do they have? Volunteers providing financial, emotional, and supportive assistance to injured bikers and families. They're community-driven, and they're stoked to be the recipient of the funds from this year's Wicked Ride. 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
2: Well, yes, it's Roland on location here for the Wicked Ride Perth Huron Counties. Yes, a lady of motorcycle riders, but I guess there's some in cars right now and in that limo bus. But I have Carrie here from Sturgeon Falls who's taking part in the ride. And you rode your motorcycle from Sturgeon Falls.
3: Yes, I did. It was myself and five others of my friends. And we came up yesterday morning.

0: got in town about 4:30, and then we went for dinner and we saw a parade.
1: That is awesome. Now I have to ask you, what got you involved with this event?
0: Friends of mine know the organizer, and they had come a few years ago and they had a great time, so they encouraged us to come this year and bring more. So it was two the last time, now we're six.
1: And you've traveled far as things. What, there was Sudbury as well in your group?
0: Yeah,
1: and
0: Chelmsford, Coniston, and then Sturgeon Falls.
1: Wow. So basically, they cover the far and wide for attendees here at the event for the Wicked Ride Perth Huron Counties. Now, in terms of the cause, how great do you feel knowing the money's going to help support injured riders?
0: I think it's phenomenal. I think that, especially for those of us that ride, it's... We always try and be safe, but it's always in the back of your mind, you know, that something terrible could happen. And just knowing that there's this charity out here that helps, you know, injured riders and to get through their injury is phenomenal.
1: Well, there you go, everybody. It is the Wicked Ride of Perth and Huron Counties. The riders are making it into Seaforth now, but they're heading all through the area. So if you see riders wearing a little touch of pink, make sure to cheer them on, because honestly, they're out here in the rain to help support the great cause. It's the Wicked Ride, Perth Huron Counties, Roland on location in Seaforth.
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1: Shoreline Classics weather. Showers this morning, risk of a thunderstorm. High of 23, feeling 28 with Humidex. UV index moderate. Showers this evening, risk of a thunderstorm. Low of 14. Showers tomorrow morning, high of 20. Cloudy periods tomorrow evening, 40% chance of showers. Low of 9. Mix of sun and cloud Monday, 40% chance of showers. High of 20. For your long-range weather forecast, visit ShorelineClassicsFM.com.
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2: Yes, it's Roland on location here for the Wicked Ride Perth Huron Counties. What is it? Well, how about motorcycle riders of the female variety? I mean, with the weather today, some are driving cars. Still a fair number on two wheels. It's all, of course, in support of that great nonprofit organization helping out injured riders and their families called One Broken Rider. So yes, it is that great nonprofit organization providing financial, emotional, and supportive assistance to injured bikers and their families. Of course, you can say hi to them when you see them drive throughout the areas. Right now, they are in Huron East. I think they're heading to North Huron next for Lawnsboro and Blythe, and then onward back into Perth Counties. And then, of course, ending back where they started in Broadhagen for that great dinner. It is the Wicked Ride Huron County and Perth Counties. Look at them. You can hear them going through right now. I'm Roland on location in Seaforth. If you want more info, thewickedride.ca or the Wicked Ride Perth Huron Counties on Facebook.
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2: Yes, it's Roland on location in Seaforth for the Wicked Ride. What is the event all about? Well, how about female bikers riding through Perth and Huron counties, having fun, having laughs, and of course, checking out all the beautiful scenery. What is it all in support of? Well, it's in support of a great cause called One Broken Biker, supporting injured riders and their families. So yes, that is where the money is going towards. So if you happen to see them out and about over the lunch hour or into this afternoon, make sure to give them a wave. And you know what? While you're out, enjoy one of the communities in the area along the ride route. 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It's Roland on location in Seaforth.
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2: 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This year, of course, it is One Broken Rider. What is it all about? 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It's 100% volunteer-based, community-driven, and they're so happy to be receiving the proceeds from today's event. 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If you want all the details, thewickedride.ca or the Wicked Ride Perth Huron Counties on Facebook.
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2: Shoreline Classics weather. Showers this evening, risk of a thunderstorm, low of 14. Showers tomorrow morning, high of 20. Cloudy periods tomorrow evening, 40% chance of showers, low of 9. Mix of sun and cloud Monday, 40% chance of showers, high of 20. For your long-range weather forecast, visit shorelineclassicsfm.com.
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2: Yes, it's Roland on location in C4 for the Wicked Ride. You know you can't appreciate the sunshine till you go through the rain. So it feels so good to see the sun shining in downtown Seaforth as the bikers bike on through. Of course, the Wicked Ride is the female women bikers heading through Perth and Huron counties on a tour of not only the beautiful sights, but the local businesses, sharing some laughs, sharing some fun, and of course, at the end of the event, sharing some possible prizes. Yes, it's all in support of the One Broken Biker nonprofit. It, of course, is the organization supporting injured riders and their families, not only financially, but also offering up emotional and supportive assistance to those who are hurt while riding. It's 100% volunteer-based, community-driven, and they are so happy to be the recipient of this year's funds from the Wicked Ride. So yes, the sun is shining, the weather is looking good. Come on out to the route for the wonderful Wicked Ride Perth and Huron counties. I think they're heading out Central Huron next. They're sending out to North Huron next, back into Perth County, and then ending up in Broghagen at the end of the event. If you want all the details, go to thewickedride.ca, or of course you can go to the Wicked Ride Perth Huron counties on Facebook. It's Roland Archer on location in Seaforth.
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2: Yes, it's Roland on location in Seaforth for the amazing Wicked Ride. If you didn't know, it's a women's only motorcycle ride going through Perth and Huron counties. And when you want to talk about the Wicked Ride, the perfect person to talk to is right next to me right now. It's Dory Woolrich, the founder of the event. Hello, Dory.
3: Hello. It's great to be here.
2: So tell us, what got the Wicked Ride started?
3: So this actually started in Shakespeare with Kathy, and she got the ball rolling with the Forbidden Ride, and then she complimented it with the Wicked Ride for the ladies. And then I took it over from her. And now, I've been running it for 8 years.
2: I love it. Now, the cool thing about this event is, yes, it gets the women out having fun riding around the community, but it also raises money for good causes.
3: Yes.
2: Tell me how that aspect got going and how much of an impact it's making.
3: So we've been able to raise, especially through COVID, we're able to raise some well-deserved money for many different charities. We did Out of the Ashes 1 year, food banks. We did Special Olympics, dear to my heart. This year, we are doing One Broken Biker, and again, that's dear to my heart as well.
2: Because, I mean, when you think of a motorcycle, there's so many hazards out there. Least of all, motorists not looking where they're going, but we won't go on that for too long. But it's so crucial to support them when they recover from these unfortunate accidents.
3: Absolutely, yes. It's not just about the biker, it's also the family. They also lose time from work. They're grieving, especially if they have a loss. And this helps the bikers relax and be able to recover, have that time to heal.
2: Now, if someone hears this and wants to sign up for a future year of the Wicked Ride, where's the best places to go online?
3: So our website is thewickedride.ca, and you can reach out through our Facebook page, The Wicked Ride, here on Perth Counties. And you can reach out directly to me on my Facebook page. I love people reaching, especially if you want to be a sponsor, if you want to be a stop where the ladies actually stop and enjoy your business. We really enjoy promoting local business.
2: I love it. What a great event, The Wicked Ride through Perth and Huron Counties. Of course, helping out this year, One Broken Biker. I want to thank my guest, Dory Woolrich, the founder of the event. Have yourself a great day.
3: Thank you so much. We're going to go have lunch at the Boot.
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2: Well, yes, it's Roland on location here at the Wicked Ride that's happening all across Perth and Huron counties, but I'm in Seaforth here. Now, the cause that is benefiting from this year's event, they're called One Broken Biker. To tell us more about the organization, I have right next to me, it's Jason Eight. He's the president of the London team of One Broken Biker. Hello there.
3: Hi, how are you today?
2: Good. So for people who aren't familiar, what exactly is One Broken Biker all about?
3: So what we are, we're a not-for-profit organization that helps injured riders after an accident. So if you or someone you know has been in an accident recently in the last 6 months or so, you can apply for support. We just have to do a little interview with you and just make sure it is an actual accident, and we will send out support. So you get right now the check is $800. We're hoping at some point to increase that. Just the more donations we get, the more we can support we can provide to people, but currently $800. And then there's different resources that we give you, step by step of what to do after an accident, things that people don't think about because they're dealing with so much other things, right? People are in the hospital or and off work and bills to be paid and stuff like that. So there's a lot of stress after an accident, and this just it's helped to try to alleviate some of that stress. We have different therapists and stuff like that that you can reach out to and that sort of thing. So.
2: Now, you said you're with the London team. How widespread is One Broken Biker?
3: So One Broken Biker is all across Canada. It started out in Alberta in 2012. It just started with one lady. Ashley is her name, amazing person. She just was wanting to help her dad after an accident. And so it started with that, and then it's just grown since there. It's fairly new in Ontario. We have one other team up in Ottawa, and they're fairly new as well. We're still trying to get the word out there because a lot of people in Ontario haven't heard of One Broken Biker. It is quite big in Ontario. Alberta. So
2: now let's talk about how people can help and get the word out there. If people want to go online for more information on One Broken Biker, maybe they want to help grow the cause, where can they go?
3: So if they go to onebrokenbiker.org, you could purchase a membership online, or if you go to any events that we're hosting, you can purchase a membership, you can add any donation you want. Every little bit helps. So there's lots of different ways that you can support. We have lots of different businesses that help in different ways. With our memberships, there's what's called a perks program, and different businesses will sign on for that, and they'll offer a discount to members of One Broken Biker. You just have to present a little card to them saying that you are a member. And then they will, it's whatever discount they want to offer. Mm-hmm. So that just kind of entices people to buy those memberships. They're $50 for a membership, and then all of that money goes back to help injured riders.
2: Well, there you go, everybody. Yes, the beneficiary of the Great Wicked Ride happening today through Perth and Huron counties is One Broken Biker. If you can look them up online, help them out if you can, get the word out there. I want to thank my guest, Jason Eight. He's the president of the London team of One Broken Biker. Have a good day.
3: You too.
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7: Shoreline Classics weather. Showers this evening, risk of a thunderstorm, low of 14. Showers tomorrow morning, high of 20. Cloudy periods tomorrow evening, 40% chance of showers, low of 9. Mix of sun and cloud Monday, 40% chance of showers, high of 20. For your long-range weather forecast, visit ShorelineClassicsFM.com.
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2: Well, yes, it's Roland here finishing up on location in Seaforth. Of course, the Wicked Ride is on right now. Women motorcycle riders are riding through Perth and Huron counties, mainly to have fun, mainly to explore the community, but also to raise funds for that great One Broken Biker. It's the nonprofit raising money to help support those injured on motorcycles, their families, and of course, families recover if they lose a family member as well. The event for Wicked Ride is going on until 4 o'clock, where they'll be returning to Broadhagen. They're going to have a delicious dinner. They're going to do some great prizes and draws. What a great cause to help out great people that deserve it. Of course, the Wicked Ride Perth Huron Counties. If you want all the details, go to thewickedride.ca or, of course, the Wicked Ride Perth Huron Counties on Facebook. And yes, if you want to hear a great interview with one of the team members in London for the Wicked Ride, his name is Jason Eight, or, of course, Dory Woolrich, the founder of the Wicked Ride. Just go to the Facebook page for the station. You'll see the interviews posted there. But yes, thanks for keeping me company here for On Location and Seaforth. For the Wicked Ride, it's Roland Archer.
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3: Shoreline Classics weather. Showers this evening, risk of a thunderstorm, low of 14. Showers tomorrow morning, high of 20. Cloudy periods tomorrow evening, 40% chance of showers, low of 9. Mix of sun and cloud Monday, 40% chance of showers, high of 20. For your long-range weather forecast, visit ShorelineClassicsFM.com.
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0: You know, some things are just better when they're smaller. 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
4: Shoreline Classics weather. Showers this evening. Risk of a thunderstorm. Low of 14. Showers tomorrow morning. High of 20. Cloudy periods tomorrow evening. 40% chance of showers. Low of 9. Mix of sun and cloud Monday. 40% chance of showers. High of 20. For your long-range weather forecast, visit ShorelineClassicsFM.com.
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0: It's Gil from the Blythe Festival. Have you heard about our new hit comedy, The Last Mayor of Rusty River? It's the show for you if you like big laughs. I wrote it with my friend David Scott, who happens to be the last mayor of Seaforth. So it's kind of inspired by a true story, sort of, but we're not really supposed to say that. There's live folk music by Goderich's John Powers, and by the end of the night, you'll be singing along. The Last Mayor of Rusty River. 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
2: Shoreline Classics weather showers.

0: this evening, risk of a thunderstorm, low of 14. Showers tomorrow morning, high of 20. Cloudy periods tomorrow evening, 40% chance of showers, low of 9. Mix of sun and cloud Monday, 40% chance of showers, high of 20. For your long-range weather forecast, visit ShorelineClassicsFM.com.
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0: Shoreline Classics weather. Showers this evening, risk of a thunderstorm, low of 14. Showers tomorrow morning, high of 20. Cloudy periods tomorrow evening, 40% chance of showers, low of 9. Mix of sun and cloud Monday, 40% chance of showers, high of 20. For your long-range weather forecast, visit shorelineclassicsfm.com.
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4: Shoreline Classics weather. Showers this evening, risk of a thunderstorm, low of 14. Showers tomorrow morning, high of 20. Cloudy periods tomorrow evening, 40% chance of showers, low of 9. Mix of sun and cloud Monday, 40% chance of showers, high of 20. For your long-range weather forecast, visit shorelineclassicsfm.com.
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Getting things started with Bruce Springsteen from 1984, and now from 1984 is the Canadian great Bruce Cockburn, Lovers in a Dangerous Time. Let's enjoy.

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And there goes Black Pistol Fire with Hope in Hell. That was released back in 2021. And from my file of the same name, Hope in Hell, well, I was just looking up on GodrichCatchTheAce.ca, and I see that this week's big jackpot was not won, but it was the weekly jackpot that was won. Its prize was $32,739, and I won't mention the person's name who won it. They picked envelope number 43, which contained the Two of Diamonds. Now the estimated big wheel jackpot, I'll call it, is going to be on August 28th, and it's going to be estimated at $635,000. For a $5 ticket, wow, that's a real life-changing bit of coin for an individual. It, yeah, you can't sneeze at that. But, I mean, not sneezing at 32 large either. That's a nice vacation for the month anyway. But we all have to keep the faith. Keep those tickets going. You can get the tickets on GodrichCatchTheAce.ca and or just head down to Legion. They've always got stuff going on there, so it's always a fun place to pop by, say hi, and maybe win a big prize. Keep the faith, Bon Jovi.

0: Shoreline Classics weather. Showers this evening, risk of a thunderstorm, low of 14. Showers tomorrow morning, high of 20. Cloudy periods tomorrow evening, 40% chance of showers, low of 9. Mix of sun and cloud Monday, 40% chance of showers, high of 20. For your long-range weather forecast, visit shorelineclassicsfm.com.
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The Tea Party and Walking Wounded right here on Shoreline Classics FM with me, Rockin' Rick D. Of course, this is Vinyl Vibe. And from my Vinyl Vibe file, of course, is none other than The Who, My Generation. Yes, we got things started back in 1965. Yeah, I would have been 2 years old, but that's besides the point. I was loading things up. It's called a diaper.

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Animals, host of the Rising Sun, released back in 1964. What a great, great jam. A little bit melancholy feeling, but still a great jam, don't you think? We got REM coming up. We got April Wine, Mike and the Mechanics. That's coming up next hour. But for us getting us there, we got some great stuff to get through. Let's enjoy, shall we?

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